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3: The Retro Rocks Long Island weather. Mostly cloudy skies tonight, lows dropping to around 72. Tomorrow, expect a slight chance of rain showers with highs around 86. Even if it feels pretty comfortable out there this evening, get ready for a warm one tomorrow with highs pushing into the upper 80s and that slight chance of rain making things feel a little muggy. Right now, 74 and cloudy in Copeg.
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0: 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So give her something worth eavesdropping on. 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And drown out their surveillance with Zeppelin, Elton, and Fleetwood Mac. 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She'll still sell your secrets to somebody. But now there's a killer soundtrack under it. 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
3: Members of the counterculture have been urging changes in American values for years, but not many have been willing to put their money where their mouths are. 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These alternative foundations give money to organizations much the way the Ford or Rockefeller foundations do. But the organizations these new groups give money to are too radical or community-oriented to get cash from the traditional foundations.
4: Money, money, money, money, money, money, money, money, money, money, money.
3: The Vanguard Foundation is in San Francisco. The Liberty Hill Foundation is in Los Angeles. And now the Haymarket Foundation is operating out of Boston. All three foundations are funded by a handful of young adults with a lot of inherited money who say they are dedicated to taking apart the system that gave their families so much money in the first place.
4: Money!
3: Yet the people who donate the money have little say over where it will eventually be used.
5: I think some of the more conservative foundations think that we're all a bunch of weirdos. The people who decide on where money goes, even though it comes from people with inherited wealth, are boards of community activists.
3: Judy Sutphen is one of the directors of the Haymarket Foundation. The three foundations distribute about $500,000 a year to groups like the Gay Teachers Coalition, women's centers, and even a people's restaurant.
6: You can get anything you want at Alice's restaurant, excepting Alice. You can get anything you want.
3: No matter how many words are spoken calling for change, when it comes to making an articulate statement, it seems money often does the best talking.
7: Come and talk to me.
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11: The Retro Rocks Long Island weather. Mostly cloudy skies tonight, lows dropping to around 72. Tomorrow, expect a slight chance of rain showers with highs around 86. Right now, 74 and partly cloudy in Seaford.
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0: Hi, I'm Sandy Kay. 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
2: 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Their original had a more laid-back rockabilly feel. Let's go back to where it

Metro Rocks. Come for the music. 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

0: 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What singer was stalked? Who got a whole bunch of friends into the studio? And who had the number one record this week in 1966? Find out! 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
4: It's a news blimp courtesy of...

0: Safety on the nation's railroad seems to be on the wrong track, if not totally derailed. In a single weekend in February, 20 people died in three separate derailments, and they weren't even on passenger trains. They were killed by fires and leaking chemicals on wrecked freight trains.
1: Come on down the street train, bring her back to me again.
0: The government, the railroads, and the chemical companies are all passing the buck when it comes to accepting the blame.
2: Let's see what it does with this fine miniature boxcar of industrial coke.
3: Okay, lock on.
4: Oh, yeah, look at that.
2: Into the office of the Secretary of Failure himself, wouldn't you know?
0: Transportation Secretary Brock Adams says chronic neglect of the rail beds is the cause for most derailments. They don't always make the news, but there were nearly 8,000 train derailments last year.
5: Railroad's coming through. Right now.

0: Track maintenance has been neglected by the railroads, who are hard-pressed to compete with the trucking industry, which runs on government-operated highways. And there's a growing call from people like Governors Blanton of Tennessee and Carroll of Kentucky for the government to take control of the tracks as a matter of public safety.
1: Cause he was going down a grade, making 90 miles an hour, the whistle broke into a scream.
0: Meanwhile, most Americans are unaware of the volume of dangerous chemicals routinely being shipped around them. But our nation's economy runs on chemicals that can burn, explode, asphyxiate, and poison.
2: Listen to the train whistle, why?
0: It's unlikely the government would nationalize railroad property, but the Transportation Department is considering beefing up regulations for shipping dangerous chemicals. And a lot of people feel that's one train of thought that's been sidetracked long enough.
2: But all

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2: The Retro Rocks Long Island weather. Mostly cloudy skies tonight, lows dropping to around 72. Tomorrow, expect a slight chance of rain showers with highs around 86. Get ready for a pretty warm one tomorrow with temperatures climbing into the mid-80s, and you might even run into a pop-up shower or two during the day. Right now, 74 and cloudy in Northport.
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0: They didn't go looking for sound. The sound found them and refused to let go. 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
1: Time for attitude adjustment with the Flower Power Hour. 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Maybelline Cruises Tarkio Road, Born to be Wild, on the road to find out if a Mercedes-Benz can lowrider. Hour 2 gets stuck in traffic with Winwood, Mason, Capaldi, and Wood, then settle down to dig a little Kansas.
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7: Released in January 1986, Manic Monday was the Bangles' first hit song. It peaked at number 2 on the U.S. Billboard Hot 100 and became their breakthrough worldwide hit. Here's a fun fact. The song was written by Prince under the pseudonym Christopher, and he originally intended it for his side project, Apollonia 6, before giving it to the Bangles.

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Fashion has never been braver. 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

0: You've got a thumb, but so does a possum. The difference, you know how to work a smartphone. So use it. 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Sing it. Shout it. Whisper it like you're hiding something from your spouse. We don't care. We'll get it on the air. And if we take a little long, blame the possum. He's supposed to be helping. Retro Rocks. Your request is just one thumb away.
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3: It's often been said that you are what you eat. But according to a British researcher, when it comes to sexual performance, you are how you eat.
4: Yummy, yummy, yummy, I got love in my tummy, and I feel like I'm loving you. 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
5: I want to order pizza to go and no anchovies.
6: Of course you're hungry!
3: Maurice Yaffe treats psychosexual problems at Guy's Hospital in London. Yaffe's research leads him to believe there's a correlation between the way people eat food and the way they make love. And he's trying to find out exactly what it is. So far, he's been asking wives about the eating and love-making habits of their mates. Psychologist Yaffe says most people fall into one of four categories. First, there are the slow, careful eaters. According to the British researcher, their lovemaking enjoys the highest ratings for their sensuality.

0: Then there are eaters who are slow, but are actually pretty disinterested in food. Yaffe's studies lead him to believe these eaters are equally disinterested in bed and have a difficulty engaging in sex.
1: I want to order a pizza to go and no anchovies.
2: Problem is all inside your head, she said to me.
0: Then there are the fast eaters who enjoy food. According to their partners, they're highly anxious in bed, and they don't relax easily.
3: Let's eat!

0: Last, but certainly not least, a psychologist observed the fast, disinterested eaters. These people, Yaffe says, fit into four subgroups of their own, ranging from sexual celibates to those merely mechanically inclined toward sex, getting and giving little emotional fulfillment.
1: I ain't got no hang up about that.
2: I'm not in love, so don't forget it.
0: So far, Yaffe's theories can only be considered speculation, but if the conclusions are correct, it should be possible for even a casual observer to tell whether someone is a man or a mouse.

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3: The Retro Rocks Long Island weather. Mostly cloudy skies tonight, lows dropping to around 72. Tomorrow, expect a slight chance of rain showers with highs around 86. It's a really pleasant evening out there right now, but tomorrow's gonna crank up the heat quite a bit, so be ready for that. Right now, 74 and clear in Farmingdale.
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3: On this day in 1975, a sitcom debuts on ABC that lands squarely in rock and roll territory. Welcome Back, Kotter introduces America to Gabe Kaplan as a Brooklyn high school teacher returning to his old neighborhood. But two things give the show a life beyond the laugh track. John Sebastian of the Love and Spoonful writes and records the theme song. Welcome Back hits number one the following year, giving John an unlikely solo chart topper nearly a decade after the Spoonful's heyday. And a young cast member named John Travolta turns Vinnie Barbarino into a cultural phenomenon, launching himself toward Saturday Night Fever in Greece. A half-hour comedy became a launch pad for a rock hit and a movie star.
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In the 70s, a man could grow a mustache that frightened small animals, put on a brown turtleneck, and consider himself irresistible. And he was right. It's infuriating. Here's another Retro 70s classic on Retro Rocks.

0: Got a song stuck in your head? Don't call us. We're busy. Go to retrorocks.net/requests and record it right there in your own voice. You talk, we listen, the song plays. It's like leaving a voicemail that actually gets returned. Retro Rocks. Go ahead, say it.
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0: to play.
1: All work and no play makes Jack a dull boy and Jill a dull girl. Apparently that's the feeling of employees who find love between the filing cabinets in office love affairs. Yet these close encounters are rarely the clandestine affairs their participants imagine.
2: You can't do that in there. This is a broom closet.
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4: What's the name of the game?
1: Robert Quinn of New York, who bills himself as an administrative scientist, conducted a detailed study of office love affairs, and he published his findings in the Administrative Science Quarterly. According to the study, coworkers are extremely quick to pick up on an office romance.
5: Don't try to tell me that you're not aware.
1: Usually, the office affairs are tolerated, unless or until it starts to affect the business performance of the people involved. But according to the study, a worker would have to be virtually deaf, dumb, and blind not to catch on to office hanky-panky.
6: Whoa.

0: Over 75% of the couples studied were observed together away from work.
1: Is she really going out with him?
0: Almost half were observed taking long lunches together.
1: Betty, is that Jimmy's ring you're wearing?
2: Mm-hmm.
0: And almost a quarter arrived simultaneously late in the morning.
1: Gee, it must be great riding with him.
0: Then there were the more than 40% who disappeared for long periods of time during the day, without explanation.
3: No one can find us here.
4: All right, Nancy.
0: And one-third of the affairing couples came right out with physical displays of affection on the job.
4: Get your hands off me!
5: All you gotta do, it seems, is work for him. And they've got you going berserk for him.
0: Office flings provide a field day for voyeurs and gossips around the water cooler. So even though most employees spend their lives working for someone else, an office love affair is something they can make into their own business.
6: I've been taking care of business. It's all right. Taking care of business. And working overtime.
0: Steve Crowley on the News Blimp.
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8: Time for your Retro Rocks Long Island weather. Overnight, mostly cloudy skies, down to around 73. Later today, look for a slight chance of rain showers. Expect highs topping out near 86. You'll want to keep an eye on the sky and stay hydrated today, as we're looking at some real heat and humidity with a slight chance of those pop-up showers. Right now, 74 and clear in Oyster Bay.
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Aerobics destroyed an entire generation's knees, but they look fantastic doing it. 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

red paisley stripes, all on the same person at the same time on purpose. The 70s had a lot of explaining to do and refused to do any of it. 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
4: Tonight on Who Cares, we examine the frontiers of surgery, and with us is the international financier and surgeon, Reg LeCrisp, and his most successful patient to date, the elephant, Mr. George Humphreys.
5: Sometimes it's not only the patients in a hospital that need medical attention. In intensive care units, the stress and strain of dealing with the seriously ill and dying can affect the performance of doctors and nurses. Now hospitals are setting up programs to treat doctors and nurses who are constantly exposed to life and death situations.

0: Dr. Max Needleman is director of one of these so-called liaison psychiatry programs at New York's Beth Israel Hospital.
1: The fact that they're exposed to many dying patients and they're exposed to many deaths and sudden emergencies that arise, so that they're always on their toes. If you do that day after day without relief, it can give problems.
0: The Beth Israel Liaison Psychiatry Program concentrates on the problems of nurses in the intensive care wards. As is common, doctors spend only 30 days in rotation on the intensive care ward, but the nurses don't rotate around the hospital. Every day they're faced with the life and death situations there, and a patient's survival may depend on the nurse's ability to control their emotions.

0: Yes, we need nurses who are highly experienced, you see, and they're trained for this job.
1: The liaison program consists of weekly encounter sessions where nurses have a chance to unburden themselves and discuss their job-related problems. There's also a psychiatrist on duty every day who observes the interactions between patients and the doctors and nurses for telltale signs of stress.
2: Oh, I've had enough of this.
3: No, you haven't.
2: Oh, shut up.
1: The rigors of the intensive care unit can not only put a strain on nurses, it can try their patients as well.

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2: Time for your Retro Rocks Long Island weather. Overnight, mostly cloudy skies, down to around 73. Later today, look for a slight chance of rain showers. Expect highs topping out near 86. You can already feel that warmth lingering in the air out there, so be ready for a steamy one as we get into the workday. Right now, 73 and clear in Farmingdale.
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3: 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When Stevie Wonder, one of the greatest voices of all time, took on this Beatles classic, he didn't just cover it, he recreated it, turning a pop masterpiece into a soulful, fiery anthem. Stevie shows us how true music has no limits. Here's Stevie Wonder with his take on We Can Work It Out on The Beatles Uncovered.

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2: 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Whoa, whoa, whoa. What's new, Pussycat?

0: Somewhere in Your Brain is a song you haven't heard since 1978. 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

0: 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Spoiler alert, these people won.
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5: The government has just written up a prescription to cure some of the maladies afflicting the pharmaceutical industry. It's called the Drug Regulation Reform Act of 1978, and it's the first proposed overhaul of the prescription drug industry in 40 years.
6: And the pharmacist is always stoned. Check his eyes. He's experimenting with something. How come he can never fill a prescription right? Really, always gives you that, better come back in about an hour.
5: The Drug Reform Act has a number of provisions to aid consumers. For one thing, the law would give consumers more information about the prescription drugs they buy.
7: This patient package insert will describe what purposes the drug is approved for, what side effects can be expected, special warnings, special instructions for use, etc. At the present time, consumers frequently know little about the drugs which have been prescribed to them by their doctors. We think that patient package inserts will make consumers much more curious about the drugs they're taking and will permit them to question their doctors closely.
5: Anita Johnson is an attorney for the Environmental Defense Fund, which has been monitoring the proposed legislation.
8: Vitamin C, B12, and E for your eyes, teeth, skin, and bones.
5: The Drug Act would also require pharmacists to post the prices of all prescription drugs.
9: Only $2,500.
10: With the cost of living today, you can't afford to die.
5: Perhaps most importantly, the proposed law mandates disclosure of the test records of all new pharmaceuticals.
7: This provision will encourage new drug development because scientific information will be exchanged much quicker and wasteful duplication of drug studies will be eliminated. Outside scientists will be able to look at these studies and see whether FDA was right in approving the drug. We think that opening drug data to the public is the major reform of new drug regulation, and we're very pleased to see that in the bill.
5: The thought of opening their test records has pharmaceutical manufacturers up in arms. They say foreign companies will pirate their drug discoveries by examining the test records.
11: My boy, if it's drugs you want, the old doctor can help you out.
12: Right this way.
5: The proposal for overhauling the drug industry has bipartisan support, and some aspects of it will likely become law. It's hoped that overall the proposed law will lower drug prices and stimulate competition in the drug industry. With medical costs rising so rapidly in all areas, the government wants to find a way of at least keeping them down on the pharmacy. Tom Powell on the News Blimp.
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14: Time for your Retro Rocks Long Island weather. Overnight, mostly cloudy skies, down to around 73. Later today, look for a slight chance of rain showers. Expect highs topping out near 86. Right now, 73 and clear in Wantagh.
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0: Hi, I'm Gary Jackson, and I can invite you on an all-expenses-paid trip to the dark side of the moon, particularly if you like classic progressive rock, because it's 2 hours of that stuff. 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
3: Released in November 1962, The Gypsy Cried was Lou Christie's first hit song. It peaked at number 24 on the U.S. Billboard Hot 100, giving him his breakthrough in the music industry. Here's a fun fact. The song was originally recorded as a demo and was almost ignored by record labels until a Pittsburgh DJ started playing it on the radio. Its local popularity led to a national release, launching Christie's career and showcasing his signature falsetto that would later make hits like Lightning Strikes unforgettable.
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0: She's always listening. You know this. You've made peace with it. So put the surveillance to work. Say, Alexa, play Retro Rocks. Now she's not just recording your every move, she's doing it to a soundtrack. Zeppelin, Steely Dan, Hall & Oates, 60s through the 80s. You know, the good stuff. Retro Rocks, the only thing in your house that isn't spying on you.
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0: When it comes to judging the performance of business, the main yardstick has always been profits.
1: Money.
0: But the government and public interest groups are trying to get the business world to consider its impact on the rest of the world and to act responsibly.
2: All of us want to know, just as much as I want to know, who's responsible?
0: The Commerce Department is trying to devise a set of standards to evaluate a business's influence on the public good. The rating is called a social performance index. A company can improve its index by doing things that benefit a community.
3: Let's hear it for the good guys! Yay!
0: Or the company could lose points. Say if something happened like an environmental accident that caused pollution.
4: Sure, we're digging for oil off the Louisiana coast, but they're still going for the shrimp. Black shrimp are just as good as white shrimp. It's been proven.

0: The Council of Better Business Bureaus is launching a national tour of seminars on business ethics. The plan to create the Roving Forum on Corporate Social Responsibility was devised and funded by the National Endowment for the Humanities.
1: You can wheel and deal the best of them and steal it from the rest of them. You know the score. Their ethics are a bore.
0: Some companies like ARCO, the American Council on Life Insurance, and the Bank of America have already devised their own measurements of social responsibility. But other companies who haven't, along with a substantial part of Congress, are cold to the idea. There's a fear the Commerce Department's initial guidelines might become mandatory, and the government might not do business with companies that didn't measure up to some standard of social responsibility.

0: There's a feeling in Congress that giving business a report card on its social activities would be unconstitutional. And other folks doing business say they do it to make money, and whatever else they do is nobody else's business.
1: Ain't nobody's business but my own.
0: Steve Crowley on the News Blimp.
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3: Time for your Retro Rocks Long Island weather. Overnight, mostly cloudy skies, down to around 73. Later today, look for a slight chance of rain showers. Expect highs topping out near 86. Right now, 73 and partly cloudy in Plainview.
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1: Hi, hi, hi, Beatle fans. Ken Michaels here, ready to bring you today's Beatles trivia. This time in the form of two true and false statements. The rules are simple. I'm going to read two statements on the Beatles, and for each one, you have to tell me whether they're true or false. Ready, guys? Here's the first statement. The Beatles' recording of Honey Pie had John Lennon playing the lead guitar solo. True or false? The Beatles' recording of Honey Pie had John Lennon playing the lead guitar solo. True or false? Second statement. When John Lennon's classic album Imagine was released in 1971, in the UK, the title track for Imagine wasn't released as a single. When John's classic album Imagine was first released in 1971, in the UK, the title track for Imagine wasn't released as a single. Is that true or false? Think you got them both correct? I'll have the answers in just a bit.
4: A-Town presents another great new album, Believe in Music. 22 original hits, the original star, Daniel Boone.
5: A beautiful Sunday.
4: Malcolm McNeil. Lighthouse. Looking Glass.
6: The sailors say, "Bring it, don't find me."
4: Donny Osmond. Cher. OJ. Rod Stewart. Slade. Dr. Hook. Raspberry. The Hollies. And more. Gallery.

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1: So, how did you do with today's Beatles trivia? You had to guess correctly for each of the following statements, whether they were true or false. First one, the Beatles' recording of Honey Pie had John Lennon playing the lead guitar solo. Is that true or false?
2: Honey Pie, come back to me.
1: It happens to be true. It is John playing the lead guitar solo on that one. George Harrison was to say that John's guitar solo was brilliant, sounding like Django Reinhardt.
3: Imagine there's no heaven.
1: Second statement, when John's classic album Imagine was first released in 1971, in the UK, the title track for Imagine wasn't released as a single. Believe it or not, that also is true. I know it's shocking when you consider now how Imagine is recognized as one of John's most iconic songs. But in the UK, there were no singles from the Imagine album when it first came out in 1971. However, the song Imagine was released several times later as a single in the UK. In 1975, where it went top 10 there. In 1980, when it hit number 1. And in 1988 and 1999. It's had a busy chart life in the UK for several decades, only not when it was first released. And that means both answers proved to be true. If you like Beatles trivia, catch it every week on my website where you can win Beatle books, CDs, and DVDs. It's all at KenMichaelsRadio.com. Until next time, I'm Ken Michaels.

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0: Researchers have been complaining about a monkey shortage that's been hampering their studies. Now they may find another primate species in short supply, humans.
1: So then, what we're aiming for is a being approximately 7 feet in height, with all features either congenitally or artificially proportionate in size.
2: He's going to be very popular.
0: There have been recent violations of guidelines for human research at the State University of New York. Now many researchers fear the repercussions are going to be felt at research centers across the country.
3: Alive! It's alive! It's alive!
4: It's a living thing!
0: Dr. Robert Lohman is a spokesperson for the American Psychological Association.
5: I think it's very likely that there will be additional regulations and additional legislation passed in the area of human subjects in the future.
0: According to Dr. Lohman, there are numerous safeguards now to protect human subjects in research tests.
5: Subjects cannot be coerced into participating. Subjects are entitled to know about the research before they participate. If there are any risks involved, they have to be told honestly about those risks. It also has to be made clear to them that they are free to withdraw from the experiment at any time. Without penalty.
4: Dr. X will build a creature.
0: Unfortunately, some think the non-compliance with the existing regulations in New York may just be the tip of an iceberg. At the same time, the National Commission for the Protection of Human Subjects has been investigating the current practices used in testing human research participants in schools, hospitals, prisons, and government institutions.
1: Would you mind telling me whose brain I did put in?
2: Abby someone.
1: Abby who?
2: Abby Normal.
0: It's very possible the Commission is going to propose widespread new regulations to cover children, mentally handicapped, and prisoners, groups now largely ignored under current informed consent rules.
6: What you gonna do about me?
0: Whether or not to have strict regulation has always been a sticky point. Either way, regulators could find themselves dealing with mad scientists.
1: Together, you and I are going to make the greatest single contribution to science since the creation of fire!
7: Brain solid surgery. It murdered you, it murdered me.
0: Tom Powell on the News Blimp.
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9: Time for your Retro Rocks Long Island weather. Overnight, mostly cloudy skies, down to around 73. Later today, look for a slight chance of rain showers. Expect highs topping out near 86. Right now, 73 and partly cloudy in Smithtown.
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3: On this day in 1975, PBS airs The World of John Hammond, a special paying tribute to the Columbia Records executive with one of the sharpest ears in the history of popular music. John didn't write songs or play an instrument. He sat behind a desk and decided who deserved a recording contract. His track record was staggering. He signed Billie Holiday, Count Basie, Aretha Franklin, Bob Dylan, and Bruce Springsteen, among others. For the broadcast, Bob himself performs three songs in honor of the man who believed in him when almost nobody at the label did. Hammond's first instinct about Dylan had been simple and direct. This kid is something. He was right every single time it mattered.
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0: Let's be honest. That little speaker has been listening to every word you say. Your fights, your snoring, the thing that you said about your brother-in-law. So give her something worth eavesdropping on. Say, Alexa, play Retro Rocks. And drown out their surveillance with Zeppelin, Elton, and Fleetwood Mac. Classic hits, classic rock, from the 60s through the 80s. She'll still sell your secrets to somebody. But now there's a killer soundtrack under it. Retro Rocks on Alexa, whether she likes it or not.
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0: Who knows what evil lurks in the hearts of men? The Shadow knows.
1: The mind works in mysterious ways, and the CIA can prove it, because they spent $25 million on doctors, drugs, mystics, and magicians trying to learn the secrets of mind control.
2: So keep on playing those mind games together.
1: According to recently released CIA documents, the agency became convinced that the Soviets had embarked on a campaign to control men's minds.
3: Beware. Your brain may no longer be the boss.
1: One of the goals of the mind control program was to find a way to induce amnesia. The CIA wanted to be able to interrogate enemy agents without the enemy spies remembering anything. But the CIA also planned to use the technique on its own agents to make them forget the secrets they learned while serving the CIA. In other parts of its mind control research, the CIA looked for ways to induce headaches, earaches, twitches, and staggers to disrupt its victims. And another project tried to see if the mystical force that makes a divining rod find water could also make it find submarines in the water.
4: Your mind is totally controlled. It has been stuffed into my mold.
1: When the CIA became convinced the Soviets really didn't have any great mind control powers, the emphasis of the mind research programs shifted to finding ways to use mind-altering drugs as tools of the spy trade.
5: I know you're waking for the CIA. They wouldn't have you in the bye-bye.
1: In addition to developing hardware like injector guns or spray devices, the CIA paid a New York magician $3,000 to write a manual on the use of sleight-of-hand techniques for administering drugs to unwitting test subjects. The intelligence community has been accused of using dirty tricks for years. But until the new disclosures, nobody ever suspected they were using magic tricks. Steve Crowley on the News Blimp.
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7: The Retro Rocks Long Island weather. A slight chance of rain showers today, a high near 86. A slight chance of rain showers tonight, down to around 72. Right now, 73 and partly cloudy in Massapequa Park.
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0: everyone gets it, but the ones who do never forget it.
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0: Hi, I'm Sandy Kay. 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It's an hour of terrific music and interviews that you're not going to want to miss. 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
2: 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But the song was written and recorded by one-hit wonder artist Albert Hammond in 1972 for his debut album, It Never Rains in Southern California. His original had a more stripped-down folk rock feel before the Hollies gave it their lush harmonies. Let's go back to where it all began.

0: 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The music did that for them.
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0: 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And coming up this weekend, we are going to answer the following questions. What singer was stalked? Who got a whole bunch of friends into the studio? And who had the number one record this week in 1966? Find out! 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

0: Well, you can't have that, but if you're an American citizen, you are entitled to a heated kidney-shaped poodle, a microwave oven.
1: The Spendthrifts of America have just incurred one more debt. This one is of gratitude to the nation's lawmakers.
2: You mean you were already married when I sold you that ring?
3: No wonder she hadn't been able to meet the payments.
4: What?
1: The Fair Debt Collection Practices Act has just taken effect. The law protects debtors from overzealous bill collectors. It also gives consumers the right to sue those overactive collectors for harassment in the line of duty.
5: So the first little pig, remembering what his father told him to say when the landlord came around, yelled out, "There's nobody home!" And the landlord didn't believe that, so he knocked on the door again. Boom, boom, boom! So the second little pig said, "The check's in the mail!"
6: We're gonna play the sue me, sue you, blues.
1: For the past few years, the number of complaints about debt collection practices has been growing. They include bill collectors calling at odd hours.
7: You have dial a dirty joke.
1: Threatening to have them thrown in jail. Even, according to one congressperson, threatening to steal a crippled woman's crutches.
2: Why, she's no fun. She fell right over.
1: Most people feel if someone incurs a debt, it's that person's duty to repay it with no ifs, ands, or buts. However, the lawmakers feel debtors are often well-intentioned, yet unable to pay because of sudden financial hardship. The new law applies to the collection of personal, family, and household debts, like car payments, medical bills, and charge accounts.
8: Well,

0: debt collectors aren't allowed to use threats of violence, obscene or abusive language, or keep calling the same person repeatedly.
1: I'm afraid we're going to have to discontinue your outgoing service. And if we do not receive payment within 10 days, we will send a large, burly serviceman to your home to rip it out of the wall. I'd advise you to lock up the liquor. He's a mean drunk.
0: Perhaps most importantly, collectors now must inform the debtor exactly how much is owed, for what, and what the debtor can do about challenging the debt. As far as those who hound the debtors are concerned, this new law is anything but a collector's item.
2: The best things in life are free, but you can keep them for the best and please. Now give me more.
0: Susan O'Connell on the News Blimp.
3: The Retro Rocks Long Island weather. A slight chance of rain showers today, a high near 86. A slight chance of rain showers tonight, down to around 72. Right now, 73 and partly cloudy in Northport.
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1: So ladies and gentlemen, the Beatles!
0: 60 years later, we're still not arguing with Ed. 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

0: They were never making a statement. They were making something better.
1: Hi, this is Paul McCartney.
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0: You've got a thumb, but so does a possum. The difference, you know how to work a smartphone. So use it. Open the Retro Rocks app on your smartphone, hit record, and tell us what you want to hear in your own voice. Sing it. Shout it. Whisper it like you're hiding something from your spouse. We don't care. We'll get it on the air. And if we take a little long, blame the possum. He's supposed to be helping. Retro Rocks. Your request is just one thumb away.
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4: Rhythm has always been a key part of athletic performance. But now another kind of rhythm is gaining respect in the sports world. Biorhythms. According to the New York Times, biorhythms are the latest rage among coaches, managers, scouts, sports psychologists, and gamblers. At least five National Football League teams regularly consult biorhythm charts of opposing players to look for weak spots on a given Sunday. Horse owners are using biorhythm charts to find optimum times for breeding and racing. And Vegas odds makers admittedly scan the charts of top players in any form of sports event they're laying odds on.
5: I've been an outfielder, I was a shortstop, and I was a third baseman.
6: Mm-hmm. Now, what position do you feel most secure in?
5: Kind of curled up like this with my blanket in my hand.
4: Naturally, there's a lot of debate as to just how accurate the biorhythm forecasting is. Biorhythm proponents point to the fact that 60 to 80% of accidents occur on 20% of the days of one's life. Some of these biorhythm proponents are professional charters. They maintain computer banks with the birth date of many athletes and horses. They chart the three curves, physical, emotional, and intellectual, which define the biorhythm. Since the three curves last different but supposedly set times, their peaks only coincide at certain times.
6: Did you lose any games this season?
5: Well, I misplaced my Monopoly set.
7: That's your bottom dollar.
4: Yet biorhythm believers don't necessarily bet the whole game on the basis of the charts. They do, however, find biorhythms helpful as one more piece of information to be considered in making predictions or decisions.
8: Hey, Coach, come on in, Foobsy.
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10: 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You guys almost gave me a heart attack. You're a bunch of slobs. You stink. I hope you die.
8: 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What a great little guy.
4: 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It seems even in the sports world, rhythm and blues go hand in hand.
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5: Oh, take a shower.
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4: Tom Powell on the News Blimp.
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14: The Retro Rocks Long Island weather. A slight chance of rain showers today, a high near 86. A slight chance of rain showers tonight, down to around 72. Right now, 74 and cloudy in Woodbury.
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0: Got a song stuck in your head? Don't call us. We're busy. 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You talk, we listen, the song plays. It's like leaving a voicemail that actually gets returned. Retro Rocks. Go ahead, say it.
1: 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These debut hits kicked off legendary careers. Let's drop the needle on the songs that started it all.
2: 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It peaked at number 4 on the U.S. Billboard Hot 100 and number 1 on the Billboard R&B charts, making them one of Motown's rising stars. Here's a fun fact. The song was one of the first big hits for the legendary songwriting team of Holland, Dozier, and Holland, who would go on to write numerous hits for Motown. Its energetic beat and passionate vocals helped define the Motown sound and inspired later covers by artists like Linda Ronstadt and Phil Collins.

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It was called Visionary. Here's another totally awesome 80s classic on Retro Rocks.

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4: The Senate is ready to don their mechanics' overalls and look under the hood of the auto repair industry. Well,

0: Complaints about shoddy car repairs have flooded Washington. Many people claim their cars were defective when they were bought, and the dealers never repair them properly.
1: The past couple of years, we've had more new models, and more new models mean defects. The second thing is prices of automobiles go up, and consumers become more aware of their rights, they are much more likely to complain, and they complain more articulately today.
0: Clarence Ditlow is the executive director of the Center for Auto Safety. Last year, a record of almost 11 million American-built cars were recalled by Detroit for defective manufacture. So the Senate will be looking at how Detroit makes cars, but mainly how they repair them. Consumer activists would like to see a number of changes legislated. Among them, mandatory recall for non-safety defects, full warranties, easier access to small claims courts, and class action suits. And he's trading in a Chevy for a Cadillac. This is hardly the first time Washington has tried to bring the automakers into line. Since 1966, Congress has passed four major acts covering auto safety, warranties, and recalls. The first was in 1966 with the Traffic Safety Act. There's also been the 1972 Auto Vehicle Act, the Mandatory Safety Recall Act of 1974, and the Magnuson-Moss Warranty Act of 1975.
1: Every one of these acts has attempted to bring the auto industry under control and to make it more responsive to consumers. But to date, there's been literally total failure. I think the automobile manufacturers are just as recalcitrant as what they've ever been. The only thing that they do is they attempt to give the consumer a bone. And they will not conduct any meaningful reform on their own.
0: No one knows whether Congress will be any more successful in keeping cars from driving their owners everywhere but crazy. Maybe you can drive my car, and maybe I love you. Beep, beep, beep, beep, yeah. Tom Powell on the News Blimp. Weather Channel
2: Forecast. The Retro Rocks Long Island Weather. A slight chance of rain showers today, a high near 86. A slight chance of rain showers tonight, down to around 72. It's already a pretty sticky start to your Thursday commute, and it's only going to get hotter with a chance of some pop-up showers. Right now, 74 and cloudy in Comac.
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2: Hi there, Ken Michaels back with our Beatles trivia for today. And this time brought to you in the form of a game called The End, named after the song from the Beatles' Abbey Road album. The rules are simple. I'm going to play the very end of a Beatle or solo Beatle song, and all you have to do is identify the song with that ending. That's all I'm asking for. Think you can do it? Okay then, tell me what Beatle or solo Beatle song ends like this. Want to hear it again? Here it goes. Can you identify that song?
3: Well done, Bibby Ball from Pepsi!
4: Taste that beats the others cold. Pepsi pours it on.
3: On here, Bond.

0: It's a cold fact. When you want to stop thirst cold, all it takes is a cold Pepsi-Cola. Here's taste that's created for the cold. Taste that comes alive in the cold. And the colder, the better. Taste that beats the others cold, Pepsi pours it on.
1: Taste that beats the others cold, Pepsi pours it on. Taste that beats...
2: Did you figure out the answer to our Beatle game, The End? You had to name the Beatle or solo Beatle song with this ending. The answer happened to be the very first single that Paul McCartney released in his solo career. And it was a major hit, peaking at number 5 in the U.S. on the Billboard singles charts, number 2 in the U.K., and number 1 in countries like Australia and Ireland. It was released strictly as a single, though it came from the sessions from Paul's second solo album, Ram.
3: Every day she takes a morning bath, she wets her hair.
2: If you said it was Another Day, good for you. 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Until next time, I'm Ken Michaels.

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2: It's a news blip courtesy.

0: Alexander Graham Bell did kick over in 1922. I don't know if it was Mr. Watson, the schnapps, or just what. But he left behind him a monopoly, a company that has changed the history of mankind forever.
1: Little did Alexander Graham Bell realize as he worked on his crowning invention that he would create millions of diseased individuals, phonaholics.
2: Love that tone.
1: Phonaholics can be recognized by the bizarre artificial life support system that seems to sustain them, a receiver virtually implanted in the ear.
2: Oh, Princess, I love it when your dial lights up.
3: Keep on ringing.
1: Seeing as they helped create the tragedy of phonaholism, the phone company is now trying to combat this crippler of young and old alike. Their weapon? The growing number of dial-a services offered by phone companies across the country.
4: Hello?
5: Hello?
1: Back in 1928, the phone company inaugurated the Dial the Time service. 8 years later, they brought in Dial the Weather. Today, mass announcement services have grown into a big moneymaker for the phone companies, according to William Garvey, General Marketing Supervisor of New York Bell Telephone.
6: We think we're making a pretty good buck out of it, but I couldn't tell you in terms of actual dollars.
7: Because I'm waiting for Dial.
1: Mass announcement services include the now common Dial-A-Joke, sports phone, Dial-A-Santa during Christmas, music phone, and a host of other numbers that have a pre-recorded spiel at the other end.
8: You have Dial-A-Baby-Joke.
1: Of course, the more people that call the numbers, the more money the phone company makes. But there may be some who say profits have nothing to do with the mass announcement services. The phone company just doesn't want to leave phonaholics on the hook. Ben Manila on the News Blimp.
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10: The Retro Rocks Long Island Weather. A slight chance of rain showers today, a high near 86. A slight chance of rain showers tonight, down to around 72. You're already feeling that warmth building this morning, and it's going to be a hot one today, with just a slight chance of a few scattered showers. Right now, 75 and cloudy in Bayshore.
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0: ask for permission. 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
4: On this day in 1975, PBS airs The World of John Hammond, a special paying tribute to the Columbia Records executive with one of the sharpest ears in the history of popular music. John didn't write songs or play an instrument. He sat behind a desk and decided who deserved a recording contract. His track record was staggering. He signed Billie Holiday, Count Basie, Aretha Franklin, Bob Dylan, and Bruce Springsteen, among others. For the broadcast, Bob himself performs three songs in honor of the man who believed in him when almost nobody at the label did. Hammond's first instinct about Dylan had been simple and direct. This kid is something. He was right every single time it mattered.
0: If you love rock history, tell a friend where you heard it. 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

0: The United States has come up with an aqueous solution to part of the energy crisis. The government is going to convert existing small dams into mini hydroelectric plants.
1: And it might begin to teach you how to give a damn.
0: A new report ordered by President Carter has found the electric generating capabilities of these small dams could equal all the power being supplied by nuclear power plants in this country.
2: Yeah, but we're talking about power, Chucko.
1: Power to the people.
0: Congressman Richard Ottinger of New York is responsible for securing $300 million to convert the small dams to power stations over the next 3 years.
3: There are some 49,000 dams around the country that could be tapped for hydroelectric power. And the fact that they produce 33 million kilowatts of power, that's the equivalent of about 33 major nuclear plants.
4: Yes, sirree.
2: It heard the word power and it responded just like we do.
0: Some of the small dams used to power flour mills. Others are small reservoir dams. To produce power, all they need is turbine generators to be installed. This method will save half the cost per kilowatt of building large fossil fuel or atomic power plants. Many localities anticipate rolling back their electric bills once the mini hydroelectric plants are operational.
5: Dick, she works! It does, Tom! It comes in and goes out like anything!
6: Maybe a power cut.
0: The only problem at this point is getting the turbines so the dams can manufacture electricity. According to Congressman Ottinger, turbines are hard to find because the electric companies have discouraged the use of small dams for generating electricity.
7: Hoover Dam, that is Hoover's mother, I remember.
0: Hopefully the $300 million will convince turbine makers the past neglect is water over the dam.
8: Damn it all.
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10: The Retro Rocks Long Island Weather. A slight chance of rain showers today, a high near 86. A slight chance of rain showers tonight, down to around 72. Right now, 77 and cloudy in Huntington.
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Honestly, we're a little embarrassed about how good-looking our listeners are. It's getting awkward. Here's another Retro 60s classic on Retro Rock.

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0: This is How It Was Done.

0: She's always listening. You know this. You've made peace with it. So put the surveillance to work. Say, Alexa, play Retro Rocks. Now she's not just recording your every move, she's doing it to a soundtrack. Zeppelin, Steely Dan, Hall & Oates, 60s through the 80s. You know, the good stuff. Retro Rocks. The only thing in your house that isn't spying on you.
1: You know the song, but do you know the cover story? 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
2: Led Zeppelin turned Dazed and Confused into a mind-bending rock epic in 1969. In fact, it was the most regularly performed song by Led Zeppelin, and it appeared in over 400 concerts. But the song didn't start with them. Singer-songwriter Jake Holmes first recorded it in 1967. It was a moody, psychedelic folk tune. Let's go back to where Dazed

0: people left a mark. These people left a crater.
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somebody greenlit the AMC Pacer, the Ford Pinto, and the Chevrolet Vega in the same decade. The 70s automotive industry was either visionary or completely unhinged. The Pinto occasionally made that decision for you. Here's another Retro 70s classic on Retro Rocks.

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0: book, Brave New World, Aldous Huxley painted a nightmare picture of a purposeless society getting all their kicks from a drug called Soma.
1: Wow! Hey! Isn't that exciting?
2: Don't it seem like it's just keep getting harder to find, and all your kicks ain't bringing you peace of mind.
0: Well, Aldous's son, Matthew Huxley, is now working as a special advisor to the National Institute of Mental Health. Apparently, like father, like son, Matthew Huxley advocates research on a soma-like drug for possible mass consumption.
3: We've had a major effort at control of these illegal and often very horrible drugs. The other way of looking at it is to devise a drug which could be accepted so that you can find your release, if you wish, from the daily tension in a drug which would be biologically and psychologically acceptable to our society around us.
4: Oh, my boy, if it's drugs you want, the old doctor can help you out.
5: Right this way.
6: Hey, get your hands off me. I don't want to leave.
5: Then roll up your arm and bend over.
0: Huxley isn't advocating turning the country on to some newly invented leisure drug. Instead, he's saying the day of a possible soma-like drug is near at hand. He's urging people to think about what sort of socially sanctionable drug, as he calls it, they would accept.
7: There's a green one, and a pink one, and a blue one, and a yellow one.
3: We are finding people already right now on the verge of designing what might be called mood-changing drugs, literally making people happier or more complacent. And what I'm trying to say is we damn well better think about it now before we're caught unprepared.
8: I feel happy! I feel happy!
0: Mr. Huxley has published papers to stimulate discussion on what it is that society likes and dislikes about various drugs. To make a socially sanctionable drug, it would have to be non-addictive, medically harmless, and have a low potential for abuse.
9: I tell you, I took all the uppers. You want to hear me rap?
10: And I think to myself, what a wonderful world.
0: With almost daily advances in medicine and pharmacology, a new world of drugs is certainly just around the bend. But whether embracing that new world is brave or foolish remains to be seen.

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3: The Retro Rocks Long Island weather. A slight chance of rain showers today, a high near 86. A slight chance of rain showers tonight, down to around 72. Right now, 77 and partly cloudy in Amityville.
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3: 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And when Jeff Beck takes on A Day in the Life, he proves it. 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

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A fashion choice so bold, so aerodynamic, so completely unnecessary. 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
4: You can lead students to school, but you can't make them think.

0: latest response to declining academic achievement has been the so-called minimum competency tests. Minimum competency tests are designed to make sure students know a certain amount of basic education before they are passed on to the next grade or even given a high school diploma. So far, 31 states have adopted some form of minimum competency standards.
1: So you don't go to school?
2: Heck no, I'm 30 years old.
3: I've let down the school. I've broken all the rules.
0: But the federal government is having second thoughts about the necessity of making sure students can read and write. A new study just released by the Department of Health, Education, and Welfare says the minimum competency tests could be a dangerous thing.
4: Special class was really weird. Special class, that's where they have all these kids like Mortimer Snurd.
5: One, two, three.
0: According to the report, competency tests are basically unworkable. In the first place, it cites the difficulty in deciding what students should know and what they shouldn't. More importantly, the report claims any standards low enough to quiet all objections to the tests would then be too low to have any meaning.

0: HEW report says the competency standards could have grave consequences for all of society by increasing the stigma of scholastic failure. The consequences of a large group of people not getting decent employment because they couldn't meet the standards could be a threat to domestic tranquility.
1: Super Prep, Super English Time. Correct this sentence. I want my pimples should clear up.
2: Science Man with a Big B Biology. Today we're going to study bacteria, how we're going to infect ourselves with botulism.
0: Ignorance may not exactly be bliss, but if the federal report is heeded, students can be a little more sure that what they don't know can't hurt them.
3: School days, school days. Dear old golden Rudy.
0: Tom Powell on the News Blimp.
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5: The Retro Rocks Long Island Weather. A slight chance of rain showers today, a high near 86. A slight chance of rain showers tonight, down to around 72. Even with the clouds around, it's already feeling like a true summer day out there, pushing up to the mid-80s later, so you might want to keep an umbrella close for those quick afternoon showers. Right now, 80 and partly cloudy in Brentwood.
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0: They weren't trying to go viral. 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

0: Let's be honest. That little speaker has been listening to every word you say. Your fights, your snoring, the thing that you said about your brother-in-law. So give her something worth eavesdropping on. Say, Alexa, play Retro Rocks. And drown out their surveillance with Zeppelin, Elton, and Fleetwood Mac. Classic hits, classic rock, from the 60s through the 80s. She'll still sell your secrets to somebody. But now there's a killer soundtrack under it. Retro Rocks on Alexa, whether she likes it or not.
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0: Let's rewind to where the magic began.
2: Released in June 1964, Baby, I Need Your Lovin' was the Four Tops' first hit song. It peaked at number 11 on the U.S. Billboard Hot 100, marking their breakthrough into the mainstream. Here's a fun fact. The song was written by the legendary Holland, Dozier, and Holland team and became one of Motown's signature tracks. Though it didn't reach the top 10, it became one of the group's most enduring classics, later covered by artists like Johnny Rivers and Carl Carlton.

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4: 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We're Genesis.
0: They were just having a better time than anyone else. And it's on Retro Rocks right now.

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0: The song, "You Always Hurt the One You Love," may be the theme song of professional hunters.
1: You always hurt the one you love.
0: It may sound paradoxical, but many big game hunters claim they do more for conservation than all the ecologists put together. Hey.

0: One of these hunters is Peter Capstick, who's hunted big game all over Africa, and he's written about his exploits in a book called Death in the Long Grass.
1: Nobody has a greater interest in game and its preservation and its existence than someone who has his entire life and fortune tied up in the hunting business. Our attitude is probably quite a bit more conservation-minded than many people who sit over here and sneer at us.
2: They call me the hunter. That's my name.
0: In many parts of Africa, wild big game still abounds, but in other areas, some animals, like elephants, face extinction. Partly as a result of this, Kenya recently put a ban on all sport hunting.

0: say the grace.
1: According to Mr. Capstick, it's the ban on hunting that's actually hurting the animals most.
0: Hunting tigers can be ripping fun.
2: It's in the countries that have stopped hunting that had the largest wildlife problems because they've lost all the revenues that hunting as a sport brought in and was used to support wildlife.
1: Where it's allowed in Africa, hunting is very closely controlled. Hunters pay large licensing fees to bag the big game, and these fees go to maintain game and control poachers who illegally kill the animals. In Kenya, after hunting was banned, poaching doubled.
3: Check, check. Joe, you shot check already. We haven't been out 15 minutes. I'm sorry, check. Check's dead. Put him on the bumper.
4: I kill all the bears and the lions and the moose with my telescopic sight. You know I'm feeling real loose.
1: Whether or not the hunter's kind of ecology makes sense, with public sentiment seemingly growing against them, the hunters themselves may be becoming an endangered species. Ben Manila on the News Blimp.
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6: The Retro Rocks Long Island weather. A slight chance of rain showers today, a high near 86. A slight chance of rain showers tonight, down to around 72. Feeling every bit of that mid-80s heat out there this Thursday, so take it easy if you're out running errands or waiting on the platform. Right now, 84 and partly cloudy in Noville.
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0: Hey, this is Chuck Matthews on Greatest Hits USA, and coming up this weekend, we are going to answer the following questions. What singer was stalked? Who got a whole bunch of friends into the studio? And who had the number one record this week in 1966? Find out! 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
3: Hey folks, Ken Michaels here with today's Beatles Trivia, brought to you in the form of a game which we call Scrambled Eggs. You'll need a pencil and paper handy for this one, in which I scramble up the letters that make up the word or words of a title of a Beatle or solo Beatle song. And what you have to do is unscramble it. Even if you don't know every song in the full Beatles catalog of group and solo music, you can still do well with this one. All you need is the skill to unscramble, in this case, one word. Think you can do it? Here it is, scrambled up. G-L-E-A-A-H-L-B-U. And I'll repeat that for you one more time. G-L-E-A-A-H-L-B-U. L-B-U. Can you unscramble that word to form the title of a Beatle or solo Beatle song? I'll be back with the answer in just a bit.

0: Were you able to figure out the answer in our Beetle game, Scrambled Eggs? You had to unscramble the letters of a certain word that forms the title of a Beetle or solo Beetle song. The answer is a song that comes from Ringo Starr's album, Give More Love, released in 2017. While Ringo and Peter Frampton have been friends for a long time, helping each other out, appearing on each other's albums, and Peter was a member of Ringo Starr and his all-star band for their fourth lineup, this marked the first song that the two of them wrote together, and it was called Laughable.
1: It would be laughable if it wasn't sad.
0: If you said it was laughable, you should be proud. You figured out the answer in our Beetle game, Scrambled Eggs. And be sure to visit my website every week to play along with Beetle games and trivia and win top prizes too. Just go to KenMichaelsRadio.com. 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

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Fashion has never been braver. 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

0: You've got a thumb, but so does a possum. The difference, you know how to work a smartphone. So use it. Open the Retro Rocks app on your smartphone, hit record, and tell us what you want to hear in your own voice. Sing it. Shout it. Whisper it like you're hiding something from your spouse. We don't care. We'll get it on the air. And if we take a little long, blame the possum. He's supposed to be helping. Retro Rocks. Your request is just one thumb away.
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0: I before E, except after C. Let's see. I before E, except after H. No, I.
1: If you can read and write English, you must be some kind of genius. It's been said that English is the most difficult language in the world to learn because of all the contradictory rules and exceptions. But now, there's a backlash against the system, and it's called sound spell, with one L.
2: Huh?
3: The system we're proposing does not require anyone to spell things differently, but it will surprise them that they can read things even though they're not spelled correctly.
4: The rain in Spain stays mainly in the play.
3: This system is very much like phonics in that the words appear to your eye, just about the way you pronounce them.
1: Soundspell is the brainchild of Edward Ronteller and Edward Lias, two East Coast lithographers.
3: We have 42 sounds when we speak English, and you could wish that you had 42 symbols to put those down on paper. But the pity is that we, in fact, combine them 600 different ways to represent those sounds. So in a word like laugh, most of the letters have nothing to do with the word you've just pronounced. L-A-U-G-H doesn't look or even represent anything close to the sound in the word laugh.
5: Laugh, I thought I'd die.
6: I didn't realize that you were laughing.
1: According to Mr. Lias, English is so confusing because of its origin. Over 300 years after the invention of printing, there was no English dictionary or even standardized spelling. Scribes were often paid by the length of their writing, so they often inserted needless letters to make words longer. Many of these aberrations became the norm when Samuel Johnson included them in the first dictionary of English.
3: So the penalty for it is today each child in America spends about 6 to 8 years learning to spell. Think of all the energy and the money and effort that goes into our school system just on spelling.
7: What's that spell? What's that spell?
1: Sound spell could be introduced without anyone having to relearn spelling. Instead, computerized typesetting machines could take manuscripts and translate them into sound spell. This way, the changes could be introduced gradually over a period of years. Only then, according to sound spell advocates, could we really call our language plain English.
0: Perceive. P-E-R-C-E-I-V-E. Perceive.
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9: The Retro Rocks Long Island weather. A slight chance of rain showers today, a high near 86. A slight chance of rain showers tonight, down to around 72. You're definitely feeling that warmth hanging in the air today, maybe even a little muggy out there. Keep that in mind if you're heading out for errands, because there's also a slight chance of a few scattered showers. Right now, 86 and partly cloudy in Belmore.
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4: On this day in 1975, PBS airs The World of John Hammond, a special paying tribute to the Columbia Records executive with one of the sharpest ears in the history of popular music. John didn't write songs or play an instrument. He sat behind a desk and decided who deserved a recording contract. His track record was staggering. He signed Billie Holiday, Count Basie, Aretha Franklin, Bob Dylan, and Bruce Springsteen, among others. For the broadcast, Bob himself performs three songs in honor of the man who believed in him when almost nobody at the label did. Hammond's first instinct about Dylan had been simple and direct. This kid is something. He was right every single time it mattered.
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0: Got a song stuck in your head? 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You talk, we listen, the song plays. It's like leaving a voicemail that actually gets returned. Retro Rocks. Go ahead, say it.
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0: There's no getting around the fact that humans are sexual creatures, just like the birds and the bees.
1: Let me tell you about the birds and the bees and the flowers and the trees.
0: Many doctors and therapists are trying to learn more about human sexual behavior. But unfortunately, there's also a large number of bogus sex therapists and researchers.
2: The old doctor can help you out.
3: Right this way.
4: Get your hands off me. I don't want to leave.
3: Then roll up your arm and bend over.
1: Working on a night move.
0: A large gathering of doctors, religious leaders, researchers, and lawyers has struck a blow for legitimate sexual research and therapy by drawing up the first set of ethical guidelines for sex therapists and researchers.
1: Must have a code.
5: I learn to manipulate my fingers because I teach myself a higher plateau of sensitivity.
4: Not this record! Not this record!
0: The Congress on Ethical Issues was held at the Reproductive Biology Research Foundation by the famed sex researchers Dr. William Masters and Virginia Johnson.
6: We don't address ourselves just to the therapy, but rather to the sex educators, the sex researchers, anyone who addresses themselves primarily to human sexuality.
7: My method is the result of 6 years' work here at the Institute in which subjects were exposed over a prolonged fart. Period. Time. Sorry.
1: She said, why don't we both just sleep on it tonight? And I believe in the morning you begin to see the light.
0: The ethical code is meant to cover issues like patient confidentiality, accreditation criteria for therapists, and the use of sexual surrogates. But according to Mrs. Johnson, the adoption of the code of ethics doesn't necessarily mean people with sexual problems will be able to get the kind of help they need.
6: They have to remember that the field is new. The training institutions are still in short supply. So far, the request for help far exceeds the number of people who are truly prepared to provide that help.
1: Now can you tell me what ailing me, doctor? You said
0: The Code of Ethics has no force of law. There are still no licensing requirements or oversight boards to control sex therapists and researchers in most states.
6: If you're in a situation that doesn't work for you, then don't feel entrapped just because these are professional people. There has to be a little self-protection initially.
8: I ain't narrow-minded. I just refuse to have any uncertified goings-on under this roof.
9: No. You just got a hang-up about sex.
8: I ain't got no hang-up about that.
1: The things we do for love.
0: Steve Crowley on the News Blimp.
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11: The Retro Rocks Long Island Weather. A slight chance of rain showers today, a high near 86. A slight chance of rain showers tonight, down to around 72. Woo! If you're stepping outside right now, you're definitely feeling that mid-80s heat, even with that slight chance of some showers later this afternoon. Right now, 87 and partly cloudy in Deer Park.
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4: Beware calculating criminals. The University of California has come up with a calculator for cops. Now the police can add up the evidence at the scene of the crime, and the answer just might finger the culprit.
5: It seemed impossible and just too easy that this amiable Zip had discovered what we'd all been looking for years.
6: Calculator. Was all very smooth operator.
4: An experimental crime-stopping program in San Diego has equipped burglary detectives with a pocket-sized computer. When the police have tallied up all the evidence on the cop computer, it will display a number from 1 to 100.
7: You can't take 3 from 2. 2 is less than 3, so you look at the 4 in the tens place. Now that's really 4 tens, so you make it 3 tens, regroup, and you change the 10 to 10 ones, and you add them to the 2 and get 12, and you take away 3, that's 9. Is that clear?
8: Let's see, we've got 3 stolen TVs, 9 p.m., 2 suspects seen leaving by 1 witness, and a partial license plate. That's good for a 73.
4: The higher the number the computer indicates after evaluating the evidence, the more likely the police are to solve the crime.
9: Who done it? Who stole my baby? Who done it? Everyone in the room looks shady.
4: The portable crime computer's main use is to tell police which crimes to investigate and which don't have enough leads to follow. And in a city like San Diego, which has about 30 new burglary cases each day, the computer should be able to help the police improve the efficiency of their investigations.
10: Brass knuckles won't help you when your hands ain't clean. Rubber hoses, broken noses are a trench coat scene.
4: To test the effectiveness of the computer, San Diego detectives are following their own instincts during the first month of the tests. The computer scores on each crime are being withheld from the investigators, but they're being closely watched by their supervisors. During a second month of testing, the detectives will only pursue cases that have gotten high computer scores to see which procedure results in the most arrests and convictions. When all the scores are in, California cops hope their pocket crime calculators will add to the number of convictions and subtract from the crime rate.
11: I figured it out.
12: She figured it out. She figured it out.
11: I figured it out. With the pencil and the pad, I figured it out.
4: Steve Crowley on the News Blimp.
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15: The Retro Rocks Long Island weather. A slight chance of rain showers today, a high near 86. A slight chance of rain showers tonight, down to around 72. It's been a real hot one out there today, and even for your evening ride home, it's still holding on to that mid-80s warmth. Keep an eye to the sky, too, as there's still a slight chance of a quick shower before the night is through. Right now, 86 and partly cloudy in Oyster Bay.
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Rangers had a homecoming in Harlem late last night. And a magic rat drove this sleek machine over the Jersey state line. 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

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Yeah.

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3: Some voices are so full of truth, they can turn the quietest song into something soul-shaking. Ray Charles, the genius himself, takes Yesterday, one of the Beatles' most delicate ballads, and fills it with heartache, hope, and raw lived-in soul. What was once a gentle melody becomes a gospel-tinged prayer for the past. Only Ray Charles could do that. This is more than a cover. It's a transformation. Here's Ray Charles with his powerful version of Yesterday on the Beatles Uncovered.

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0: Stay with us now for heartrending contemporary drama on Love of Grass.
1: The grass isn't always greener on the other side of the fence, especially when it comes to marijuana from Mexico.
2: Oh, wow.
0: Wow, indeed.
1: For the past 5 years, with United States cooperation, the Mexican government has been trying to destroy marijuana and opium poppy crops with the herbicide Paraquat.
3: Well, that's a bummer.
0: A bummer indeed.
4: Oh, Mexico.
1: Last spring, the National Institute on Drug Abuse was asked to study whether smoking pot that had been sprayed with the herbicide is dangerous.
5: Well, I wouldn't smoke marijuana in California now, man. You can get a ticket for that.
1: Now, the preliminary studies have just been released.
4: Up down to seeds and stems again, too.
6: We know that a small amount of Paraquat itself does come through in the smoke.
1: Dr. Richard Hawks is a research chemist with the National Institute of Drug Abuse.
7: I know they've had other tests where they say it doesn't harm you, but sure. Believe me, kids, this stuff is dangerous sure. to fool with.
8: Hey, it ain't good for my body, and it's much worse for my head.
1: One problem for pot smokers trying to steer clear of Paraquat-treated marijuana is that it's difficult to identify the contaminated pot.
6: It is not something you can see, smell, or taste. Some of the contaminated samples we have seen looked perfectly normal, even though they were highly contaminated.
4: Roll on the reaper, we'll have some milling of fun.
1: Although the study isn't complete, researchers seem to feel there's not too much danger in the Paraquat sprayed pot for occasional smokers.
6: The average smoker, the one who does two or three joints a week or a weekend smoker or something like that, is much less likely to ever manifest any damage that could cause any sort of permanent impairment.
9: You've got any dope, man?
10: Have I got any dope? Is the sky blue?
9: Is it any good?
10: Is it any good? Does Cleveland start with a K?
4: And I said, no, no, no, no, I don't smoke it no more.
1: The government admits that their cooperative effort with the Mexican government has had little effect on the availability of pot. But at least the government may finally be able to prove their long-standing contention. Smoking marijuana may be bad for one's health.
7: And remember, only dopes use dope.
11: Definitely, I feel we have too many dopes. Yeah.
0: Be with us tomorrow for another exciting chapter of Love of Grass.
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13: Here's your Retro Rocks Long Island weather. Partly cloudy skies tonight, lows near 67. Tomorrow, expect mostly sunny skies with highs reaching 80. Still feeling like a real summer scorcher out there as you're driving home this evening, keeping that AC working overtime. Right now, 87 and clear in Babylon.
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woke last night to the sound of thunder. How far off, I sat and wondered. Started humming a song from 1962. In a funny how the night moves, when you just don't seem to have as much to lose. Strange how the night moves.

60s, 3 minutes of music could move a generation. We're going to test that theory right now. Here's another Retro 60s classic on Retro Rocks.

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2: Before they ruled the charts, they had to make their first move. These debut hits kicked off legendary careers. Let's drop the needle on the songs that started it all.
3: Released in February 1970, Fire and Rain was James Taylor's first hit song. It peaked at number 3 on the U.S. Billboard Hot 100, cementing his status as a leading figure in the singer-songwriter movement. Here's a fun fact. The song was deeply personal, reflecting on Taylor's struggles with depression, drug addiction, and the loss of a close friend, making it one of his most emotional and enduring tracks. Here's the hit.

0: Some music is for the moment. 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

0: She's always listening. You know this. You've made peace with it. So put the surveillance to work. Say, Alexa, play Retro Rocks. Now she's not just recording your every move. She's doing it to a soundtrack. Zeppelin, Steely Dan, Hall & Oates, 60s through the 80s. You know, the good stuff. Retro Rocks. The only thing in your house that isn't spying on you.
1: Hey everyone, it's Ken Michaels, ready to have some fun with more Beatles trivia for you. This time, in the form of a Beatle one-liner. That's when I recite some of the lyrics of a Beatles song or solo Beatles song, and you have to name the song that contains those lyrics. How good are you at knowing the words of Beatle and solo Beatles songs? We'll find out right now. See if you can tell me the song from the Beatles, either together or solo, that contains these lyrics. Everybody's laughing, everybody's happy. Again, the words are, everybody's laughing, everybody's happy. What Beatle or solo Beatle song contains those lyrics?

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That lively flavor freshens your mouth, and the good chewing helps make the job go smoother and faster. Enjoy chewing Wrigley's Spearmint Gum every day, as millions do.

Well, how did you do with our Beatle one-liner? You had to name the Beatle or solo Beatle song that includes the following lyrics. Everybody's laughing, everybody's happy. Did you figure it out? It's a song that made up one of the medleys from side two of the Beatles' Abbey Road album, and at first had a working title of Here Comes the Sun King, but was later shortened because of George Harrison's similar song title, Here Comes the Sun.

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1: 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You figured out the answer to our Beatle one-liner.
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3: Here's your Retro Rocks Long Island weather. Partly cloudy skies tonight, lows near 67. Tomorrow, expect mostly sunny skies with highs reaching 80. That 85-degree warmth is definitely sticking around, making for a pretty warm ride home even with the clouds out there this evening. You can expect it to stay mild overnight. Right now, 85 and cloudy in Seaford.
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0: In 1969, we put a man on the moon with less computing power than your microwave. And somehow, this is what we're most proud of? 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

0: Hey, this is Ken Michaels from the Beatles' Every Little Thing. 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

0: trying to be cool. 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
0: Not you. 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

0: another question, young man, we're going to have to gag you.
1: What question?
0: Gag him.
2: For years, legal experts have said the nation's courts are too clogged. This can be especially true in civil litigation. A case can take years to get to court and years to settle. There's

0: bright and purple clothes.
1: Attorney Carl Pearson says he's found a better way. He's just established the National Private Court and plans to offer quick, inexpensive civil litigation proceedings.
2: I'm setting up this National Private Court in order to be able to reduce the congestion in our existing court systems. In every city and every state in the country, we have need for additional facilities to resolve disputes.
3: Well, you boys fight it out among yourselves.
4: Okay, Mother.
2: We have such a small amount now that one law firm in the country has as many lawyers in that firm as there are total federal judges in the entire country. Now, that's outrageous. We ought to have 10 times the number of judges.
5: I say, take out of my lawyers. Honorable Charles H. Hungerdunger. Hungerdunger, Hungerdunger, Hungerdunger, Hungerdunger, and McCormick. Semicolon.
6: How do you spell semicolon?
1: Mr. Pearson says once two parties agree to proceedings in the National Private Court, the verdict is legally binding.
2: A lawyer will act as a judge, and he will be appointed by the consent of the parties and paid legal fees by the parties. He will then handle a case the same way as he would handle it if he had been a federal judge.
1: The private court is more comprehensive than arbitration, which is also supposed to alleviate congestion in the courts.
2: We would go by the rules of law and not attempt to compromise matters, which is what arbitration is all about. So we're not arbitration. We are really a parallel court system.
1: Mr. Pearson expects he'll have no shortage of clients for the private court. For one thing, the proceedings are secret, unlike the public spectacle in a regular court. And perhaps more importantly, litigation would be much cheaper and faster for all parties.
7: There's only you and me, and we just disagree.
1: Some attorneys and law firms have already expressed interest in participating. And by all accounts, they're courting a very sound idea.
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10: Here's your Retro Rocks Long Island weather. Partly cloudy skies tonight, lows near 67. Tomorrow, expect mostly sunny skies with highs reaching 80. That warmth is definitely hanging around this evening as you make your way home. Still feeling like the middle of summer out there. Right now, 83 and partly cloudy in Massapequa.
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The devil went down to Georgia. He was looking for a soul to steal. He was in a bind because he was way behind, and he was willing to make a deal. When he came across this young man sawing on a fiddle and playing it hot, and the devil jumped up on a hickory stump and said, "Boy, let me tell you what. I guess you didn't know it, but I'm a fiddle player too. And if you'd care to take a dare, I'll make a bet with you. Now you play pretty good fiddle, boy, but give the devil his due. I bet a fiddle of gold against your soul, cause I think I'm better than you." The boy said, "My name's Johnny, and it might be a sin, but I'll take your bet, and you're gonna regret, cause I'm the best as ever been."

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And he pulled the bow across the strings and it made an evil hiss. And then a band of demons joined in and it

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And he laid that golden fiddle on the ground at Johnny's feet. Johnny said, "Devil, just come on back if you ever want to try again. I done told you once, you son of a bitch, I'm the best."

0: 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Guitar amps were cheaper.
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3: Hi, I'm David Bowie.
0: 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Retro Rocks.